Muslim beliefs and practices. Islam is a complete way of life. It is not a religion of rituals. It makes no distinction between the spiritual and the secular in life. Islam shapes individuals' lives as well as society as a whole in ways that will ensure that the kingdom of Allah may be truly established on earth and that peace, contentment and well-being may fill the world. The way of life of Islam is based on Iman, that is, articles of faith, and articles of Islam, meaning acts of worship. Iman, basic beliefs. To believe in Allah as the Creator, the Ruler, and Lord of the universe. The oneness of God is important in Islam. Say, He is Allah, the One. Allah is eternal and absolute. None is born of Him, nor is He born, and there is none like Him. That is, Kullu Allahu Ahad, Allahu Samad. Lam yalid wa lam yulad wa lam yakun lahu kufuwan ahad. Another basic belief is the belief in the angels of Allah, the Malaika. Allah's most obedient creations, some of these include Jibra'il, Mika'il, and Israfil. To believe in books of Allah, Al-Kutub Allah. Allah's guidance is contained in the books of revelation which Muslims believe in. Some are mentioned in the Quran, including the Tawrat of Musa, the Zabur of Dawood, the Injil of Isa, and the Quran which was revealed to Muhammad sallallahu alaihi wasallam. The Holy Quran says, "We believe in God and what has been sent down to us, and what was sent down to Ibrahim, Ismail, Ishaq, Yaqub, and their descendants, and what was given to Musa, Isa, and the prophets by their Lord. We do not discriminate against any one of them and are committed to live at peace with Him." Another basic belief is in the messengers of Allah, Rasulullah. Since the beginning of time, Allah has sent His guidance for humankind through such prophets as Adam, Noah, Ibrahim, Isa, and Muhammad sallallahu alaihi wasallam. To believe in the Day of Judgment, Yawm al-Din, and life after death, Al-Akhirah, that the world will end, all will be resurrected for judgment, and followed by eternal life in either heaven or hell. And the final basic belief is in predestination, or Al-Qadr. Nothing can happen without the will and knowledge of Allah. Everything has a predetermined course. There are other beliefs. Eve is not to blame. Islam teaches that it was the shaitan, that is Satan, who is responsible for Adam's mistake. Islam believes that every child is born sinless. Muslims believe that every human being is born totally submissive to the will of God in a state of Islam. Everyone is born sinless with a naturally good and pure state. This is known as fitra. In relation to the belief about good and evil, unlike any other creation, human beings are blessed with intellect and the power of the mind. This enables us to make our own decisions, which makes us responsible for our own actions and thoughts. Evil, therefore, is not from God. Basic duties, that is the five pillars of Islam. The first is a declaration of faith, Al-Shahada, that there is no God but Allah and that Muhammad sallallahu alaihi wasallam is the messenger of Allah. La ilaha illallah wa Muhammadan Rasulullah. 2. Five prescribed daily prayers, the Salah.
Salah is offered for constant remembrance of Allah as it brings human beings closer to their Creator. Performed at certain fixed times in the day and in set movements. The third pillar, welfare contribution or zakah, meaning to purify. Zakah is a means of keeping wealth clear of greed and selfishness. It is calculated at 2.5% of one's annual savings. The fourth pillar of Islam is the fasting in the month of Ramadan, Saum. Saum is an annual training program to develop self-control. To fast during the ninth month of the Islamic calendar from dawn to sunset is also to refrain from not only food and drink, but from bad habits and attitudes. And the last pillar of Islam is the pilgrimage, Hajj. Hajj is performed in the 12th month of the Islamic calendar. It is compulsory at least once in a lifetime. This includes visiting the house of Allah in Mecca and the Prophet's mosque in Medina. Prophet and the Holy Quran. Prophethood is the channel of communication between Allah and humankind. The last prophet was Muhammad sallallahu alaihi wasallam. It is through him that Allah has completed the Islamic way of life. The Prophet Muhammad sallallahu alaihi wasallam was a human being chosen by God to be his last messenger. He was born in the city of Mecca. His father died before his birth and his mother died when he was six. As a young man, people found him honest and trustworthy, although he did not agree with the way pre-Islamic Arabs lived. He tended sheep and managed the trade businesses of others. He spent a great deal of time contemplating in the desert and in a mountain cave. It wasn't until he was 40 when he received the first revelation. After that, the angel Gabriel appeared to him regularly with messages and signs from Allah over the following 23 years. Hostility began against him and his followers and continued until he was driven out of Mecca. They migrated to the city of Medina. This marked the beginning of the Islamic lunar calendar. He died at the age of 63. The first revelation. Read in the name of your Lord who creates man from a clot. Read, for your Lord is most generous, who teaches by means of the pen, teaches man what he does not know. However, man is so arrogant, for he sees himself as self-sufficient, yet to your Lord will be the return. The Holy Quran. The Quran is a record of the exact words revealed by God through the angel Gabriel to the Prophet Muhammad sallallahu alaihi wasallam in the Arabic language. Revelations were relayed to the people as they were received. They were memorized, constantly revised, and were written by scribes and cross-checked during the Prophet's lifetime. Eventually, all revelations were collected and formed what we call the reading, Al-Quran. The Quran is seen as a great miracle, preserved today exactly as it was revealed more than 1,410 years ago. This holy book is the prime source of every Muslim's faith and practice. It deals with all issues of concern to human beings, such as morality, history, relationship between God and His creation, social justice, politics, science, and environment. It is also a guidance which is not only for Muslims, but for all humanity. The second sacred source of guidance to Muslims is known as the Prophet's Sunnah. Reliably transmitted reports of his practice, what he said and approved, in a way which explained the Quran. It is a documented encyclopedia of every moment of his exemplary life, meticulously reported and collected by his companions. The collections are known as the Hadiths. Social aspects, morals, and manners. Islam determines every aspect of a Muslim's life.
It provides the criteria for judging the behavior and conduct of the believers. It determines their relationship with individuals, society, the environment, and the relationship to one's own self. Faith or iman is the essential element which instills in a Muslim the spirit of observing ethics and morals. Morality, combined with faith, sustains the need to constant remembrance of the Creator in the daily routine. This God consciousness, in turn, helps righteous and correct behaviors. Individual characteristics. Both the Quran and Sunnah stress good and exemplary character. Some of these are humility, truthfulness, forgiveness, modesty, fulfilling trust, generosity, patience, being cheerful. Other social behavior in Islam relate to manners of greetings, behavior when meeting and addressing others, behavior on the streets, when visiting or being visited, visiting the sick, and behavior towards neighbors and the elderly. Other social aspects. Friday, for instance, is the holy day for Muslims. It is compulsory to attend the mosque around midday for the Friday khutbah, that is the sermon, and prayers. Celebrations, there are only two special occasions, Eid al-Fitr, the feast at the end of fasting the month of Ramadan, and Eid al-Adha, the feast of sacrifice, which is at the end of the pilgrimage season. Visiting a Muslim home. Hospitality is a strong Muslim custom. Hosts will be hesitant to welcome you if they are of the opposite gender and alone at home. Otherwise, it is customary to be invited in for a drink or feed. Once invited in, shoes for hygienic purposes are usually removed before entering. Greeting those of the opposite gender is only verbal. It is customary for people of the same sex to greet each other warmly. There may be separate rooms for males and females in the presence of non-family members. Greetings and body and eye contact. Physical contact with opposite genders is uncustomary and should be avoided at all times, especially when dealing with distressed people. Refusing to shake hands should not be taken offensively. Alternatively, one places a hand on the chest as a humble gesture. Generally, clients should be attended to by staff of the same gender. Similarly, indirect eye contact is a sign of respect or being shy. Alcohol and food. Alcohol is prohibited in Islam and so is pork. Any drinks or food that have any extract of any of these substances must not be served. Any other meats must be halal. To eat with the right hand is important in Islam. Interest and usury is prohibited by Islamic law. Most Muslims in Australia would be living in rental accommodation unless they could afford cash transactions. Generally, money earned without work is not permitted. There are a number of myths and misconceptions. These myths and misconceptions. Some of these misconceptions are that Muslims equals Arabs. Islam is a universal way of life. Not all Arabs are Muslims, and not all Muslims are Arabs. Arabic is a language spoken. In fact, out of the 1 billion Muslims worldwide, the total population of Arabic-speaking countries come to approximately 130 million. Indonesia and Malaysia alone comprise of about 135 million. The Muslim population of China exceeds the total population of Saudi Arabia. There's another popular misconception that all Muslims have four wives. Contrary to common belief, in a Muslim society, monogamy is the norm. However, a divine concession is given in Islam as a solution in certain circumstances, such as war, to solve the social problem created by a high number of widows with orphans. It is a solution for women and children, and not for the sexual appetites of men, as myth and television would have us believe. This concession is defined with unique laws and regulations, such as the permission of the first wife. Total equality must be given
where each must enjoy their own private livelihood. It was customary in pre-Islamic era to marry, buy and sell women in tens and hundreds. Islam forbade this. The divine relationship of marriage, limited to a maximum of 4 wives, was set under the rules and circumstances mentioned. In Islam, it is seen as something legally binding and morally preferred to bigamy, prostitution, mistresses, and other behavior which threaten family life and structure. As has been indicated already, most misconceptions relate to women in Islam. Issues such as equality of the sexes, spiritual, intellectual, social, economic, and other rights are well outlined in Islam. What is the meaning of jihad? Jihad is derived from the Arabic word al-jahd, meaning a struggle or striving. This, therefore, does not necessarily mean resorting to the use of weapons and the shedding of blood. Any hardship undertaken or the forbearance in difficulties is a jihad. When Muslims are prosecuted in defense of their religion, honor, and land, they struggle against this aggression. Therefore, they make jihad. How does one become a Muslim? Islam teaches that every human is born a Muslim, that is, in total submission to and reliance on the Creator. To come back to the straight path of Islam, one must recite, believe in, and act on the following declaration. Ashhadu an la ilaha illallah wa ashhadu anna Muhammadan abduhu wa rasuluh. I bear witness that there is no God but Allah, and Muhammad is his last messenger.

The Stairway to Paradise. What is the Stairway to Paradise? What should we do to enter paradise? What does paradise look like? And what sorts of pleasure are there?

0: أنهار.
1: And give good news to those who believe and do good deeds, that they will have gardens, paradise, in which rivers flow. Allah also encourages us to win His forgiveness and look forward to paradise, as He says in the Quran,

0: والأرض أعدت للذين آمنوا بالله ورسله.
1: Race one with another for forgiveness from your Lord and for paradise, whose width is as the width of the heavens and the earth, which has been prepared for those who believe in God and His messengers. Prophet Muhammad, peace and blessings of Allah be upon him, told us that the lowest in rank among the dwellers of paradise will have 10 times the like of this world, and he or she will have whatever he or she desires, and 10 times like it. Also, Prophet Muhammad said, a space in paradise equivalent to the size of a foot would be better than the world and what is in it. He, peace be upon him, also said, in paradise there are things which no eye has seen, no ear has heard, and no human mind has thought of. Once you enter paradise, you will live a very happy life without sickness, pain, sadness, or death. Allah will be very pleased with you, and you will live there forever.

But those who believe and do good deeds, we will admit them to gardens, paradise, in which rivers flow, lasting in them forever. Now, what should we do to enter paradise? What are the deeds that lead one to paradise? People who will enter paradise are those who believe in Allah and His messengers, those who avoid wrongdoings and fear Allah and the Day of Resurrection. On the other hand, those who associate others with Allah or disbelieve in Him or deny any of the principles of faith will not be allowed to enter paradise. Their destination will be hellfire. Allah has stated in many verses in the Quran that the people of paradise are the believers who do righteous deeds. For example, Allah says,

0: مطهرة وهم فيها خالدون.
1: And give glad tidings to those who believe and do righteous good deeds, that for them will be gardens under which rivers flow. Every time they will be provided with fruits therefrom, they will say, "This is what we were provided with before," and they will be given things in resemblance, in the same form, but different in taste, and they shall have therein purified mates as wives, and they will abide therein forever. Also, Allah says,

0: ورضوان من الله أكبر ذلك هو الفوز العظيم.
1: Allah has promised to the believers, men and women, gardens under which rivers flow to dwell therein forever, and beautiful mansions in gardens of Eden. But the greatest bliss is the good pleasure of Allah, that is the supreme success. In some places, the Quran states that people will deserve paradise for their achievements in faith and righteous deeds. Believers may earn paradise through their faith and Islam.
0: يا عبادي لا خوف عليكم اليوم ولا أنتم تحزنون الذين آمنوا بآياتنا وكانوا مسلمين ادخلوا الجنة أنتم وأزواجكم تحبرون
1: My worshippers, today no fear shall be on you, nor shall you grieve. Those who believed in our revelations and they were Muslim. Enter the garden, you and your spouses, in rejoicing. Or they may earn paradise because they were sincere in their devotion to Allah. Allah says,
0: إِلَّا عِبَادَ اللَّهِ الْمُخْلَصِينَ أولئك لهم رزق معلوم فواكه وهم مكرمون في جنات النعيم
1: Save the chosen slaves of Allah. For them there will be a known provision in paradise, fruits, and they shall be honored in the gardens of delight. Or for the strength of their relationship with Allah and how close they are to Allah, their longing for Him and worship of Him.

0: مشفقون.
1: Only those who believe in our ayat, signs, proofs, verses, who, when they are reminded of them, fall down prostrate and glorify the praises of their Rabb, their Lord, and they are in fear and hope, and they spend charity in Allah's cause out of what we have bestowed on them. Also, people may enter paradise as a result of their patience and reliance on Allah.

And those who believe and do righteous good deeds, to them we shall surely give lofty dwellings in paradise, underneath which rivers flow, to live therein for ever. Excellent is the reward for the workers, those who are patient and put their trust only in their Rabb, Allah. Prophet Muhammad, peace and blessings of Allah be upon him, has told us about three great deeds through which a person may earn paradise. Ayad bin Himar al-Mujashi'i narrated that the Prophet Muhammad, peace and blessings of Allah be upon him, said one day in his khutbah, his sermon, "The people of paradise are three: a ruler who is fair and just, a man who is compassionate and gentle towards every relative and Muslim, and a man with a large family who is proud and does not beg."

0: 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Indeed, all praise is due to Allah subhanahu wa ta'ala. Blessings and salutations upon Muhammad sallallahu alayhi wa sallam, his household, his companions. May Allah subhanahu wa ta'ala bless them all. And may Allah subhanahu wa ta'ala bless every one of us, our loved ones, and the ummah of Rasulullah sallallahu alayhi wa sallam. My beloved brothers and sisters in Islam, Eid is a day of happiness, and every single one of us is searching for happiness. Don't you see how Allah subhanahu wa ta'ala has bestowed upon us 2 days of Eid in the year? The first day of happiness that truly we are meant to rejoice. If you believe in Allah subhanahu wa ta'ala and you believe in the last day, you would have to rejoice and you would have to declare the praise of Allah, the greatness of Allah subhanahu wa ta'ala on these beautiful days. The first one being after having engaged for an entire month in fasting, Allah says it is your duty to have a day such that it is prohibited to fast. Subhanallah. Look at the greatness of Allah subhanahu wa ta'ala. He knows that every human being shall be searching for happiness and searching for contentment. And this is why at that time, the Prophet sallallahu alayhi wa sallam says to us, لِلصَّائِمِ فَرْحَتَانِ فَرْحَةٌ عِنْدَ فِطْرِهِ وَفَرْحَةٌ عِنْدَ لِقَاءِ رَبِّهِ. A one who has fasted through the month of Ramadan will have 2 points of happiness. The first point is when they have completed the prescription of fasting the entire month. You know, this narration also means that a person will have happiness at the end of every single day when they are opening the fast. But when the whole of Ramadan is over, they will have the first point of great happiness, that is a day of Eid. And then the same narration says the other point of happiness. What is it referring to? It is referring to the day that they meet with Allah subhanahu wa ta'ala. When I meet with Allah subhanahu wa ta'ala, I will see the joy and the happiness of the ibadah and the acts of worship that I have taken or that I have participated in or engaged in for the sake of Allah subhanahu wa ta'ala. I will see the joy, the happiness, and I will achieve everlasting contentment. The same for every single one of us. May Allah accept from us the fasting that we engage during Ramadan. But very quickly after that, 2 months and 10 days after that, Allah subhanahu wa ta'ala gives us another Eid. Do you know, Ramadan has the best nights of the year. But this month of Dhul Hijjah has the best days of the year. That is the difference. People say the day of Arafah, and indeed it is the best day of the year. But among the nights, the night known as Laylatul Qadr is the best night. So Ramadan is known for its nights. Yes, the days are also auspicious. These days, the 10 that we have just passed, they are known for the days. The nights are also auspicious, subhanAllah. My brothers and sisters, having participated or engaged in so many acts of worship in the last few days, having heard lecture upon lecture, reminder upon reminder to do good deeds because Allah loves good deeds the most during these 10 days, don't you think it is time that we declare a day of greatness, happiness and joy, subhanAllah. I want to be happy, but guess what? I may have, and the same applies to everyone else, we may have issues that sometimes make us sad. We might have lost a loved one. We might perhaps be struggling with our finances. We might perhaps be struggling in our marriages. In some instances, may Allah make it easy for us. We may be struggling with bad habits. And this is why we are reminded, if you would like happiness, there is only one way of doing it. If you want true joy on the day of Eid, there is only one way of achieving that true joy, the feeling within your heart that, you know what, I am definitely a happy person, I am content. How is that? It is only and solely by turning to Allah, the one who gave you the day of happiness. Do you really want to taste the happiness of this day? If that is the case, you start off by seeking the forgiveness of Allah. Astaghfirullah. Oh Allah, forgive my shortcomings. Oh Allah, forgive my sins. Forgive that which I've done in the past, that which I know, that which I don't know. Look at Ibrahim alayhi salatu wassalam. These festivities, what we are going through and what we will be, inshallah, participating in, all connected to Ibrahim alayhi salatu wassalam. In a nutshell, what was his life all about? It was about obeying the instruction of Allah, turning to Allah. What did Allah give him in return? He was so happy, so content. Allah subhanahu wa ta'ala elevated his status that years later, not decades, centuries later, more than that perhaps, millenniums later, we're remembering him as fresh as ever. As though what happened just happened recently, subhanAllah. Ibrahim alayhi salatu wasalam, his son Ismail alayhi salatu wasalam. Why is it so fresh? Why is it so beautiful for every one of us? We smile when we think of Ibrahim alayhi salam, because he was obedient to Allah. That's the reason, subhanahu wa ta'ala. So if I am obedient, if you are obedient, don't you think we would actually get a little bit of what he got? Don't you think we would earn the pleasure of Allah? The owner of happiness, the owner of goodness, the one who has total control over the contentment that I'm searching for in this world and the next. Some people forget Allah, remove Him from the equation. Allah may, subhanahu wa ta'ala, grant them a little bit in terms of this worldly material life. They may get it, but guess what might happen? They may lose the hereafter if they don't quickly realize that I need to turn back to Allah. And this is why those who were with us last year and are not with us this year, because they passed on, it's important we remember them. May Allah give them Jannatul Firdaus. But it's not enough to just make dua for them. What is of greater importance, wallahi, is for you and I to remember that next year I may not be here. That is of greater importance. What is of greater importance when a person passes away is for us to take heed, to learn lesson for ourselves. I need to ask myself, what did I learn? Can I say something that every single person here will relate to? Look at how quickly time is going by. A few years ago we were young, we were at school. After that, subhanAllah, we had our friends and so many things happened in our lives. A lot of us got married, mashallah. Most of us have children. May Allah subhanahu wa ta'ala bless those with children, make them the coolness of their eyes, and those who don't have children, may Allah subhanahu wa ta'ala grant you offspring who will be the coolness of your eyes. But look at how 20, 30, 40, 50 years have gone by. We used to call others the old man. Now they are calling us the old man, subhanAllah. But we've never realized, where are we going? We're heading towards Allah. There is no other way, no other channel, no other road besides towards Allah. So it's about time we change. It's about time we did good deeds. And Allah says, I am not going to punish you. I am going to give you instructions, not to punish you, but to facilitate your living in this world, as well as your living in the grave, which is the time between this life and the next, subhanAllah, after the day of judgment, between death and the day of judgment, subhanAllah, you're going to be in the grave. So Allah subhanahu wa ta'ala says, these rules, these regulations will ensure that you are content on earth. You are happy. There will be a lot of rules, a lot of regulations. You follow them, you will be happy. Wherever you have faltered, turn back to Allah, subhanahu wa ta'ala. Turn back to Allah. You know what amazes me is when Allah subhanahu wa ta'ala instructed Ibrahim alayhi salam to announce the Hajj. Who was there? There was nobody. To be honest, there was nobody. There were two people who had accepted faith in Allah subhanahu wa ta'ala. And Allah says, announce the Hajj. And there were a few people, subhanAllah, who heard this. Yes, more and more turned to Islam later. But when Ibrahim alayhi salatu wa salam passed away, there were very few people who had accepted Islam. He announced it because he followed the instruction of Allah. The minute he knew that this instruction is coming from Allah subhanahu wa ta'ala, he said, the result is irrelevant. What I need to do is to do what Allah has instructed me. Let's all try to do the same. Allah instructed Ibrahim alayhi salatu wasalam to do things that did not make sense to a mind or a heart that did not have faith. But if it had faith, it made a lot of sense. This comes from Allah. My happiness and my contentment after seeking the forgiveness of Allah lies in my salah. That's what it lies in. It lies in me ensuring that I fulfill my 5 prayers a day, not as a chore, but as an honor. I feel I want to do this. It is a pleasure. I take my time when I fulfill salah. You will notice the beauty. You will feel the serenity. You will feel the comfort. You will feel every good feeling because you know that you have actually obeyed Allah's instruction. And it's not enough to just pray the 5 prayers and give charities to the poor, reach out to others. That's not enough without ensuring our character and conduct reflects the obedience of Allah. And what this means, and this is something very powerful that many of us take for granted, piety and closeness to Allah shows up very clearly in your character. It softens you. It makes you a better person. It makes you beautiful. It makes you have better thoughts about others. That is a sign that you are close to Allah. If you are fulfilling your salah 5 times a day, and you are as charitable as ever, and you've been for Hajj so many times, and for example, you might have fasted not only in Ramadan, but even outside Ramadan voluntarily, but your character and conduct happens to be hard, harsh. You happen to look at people with a very, very tough eye, if I can word it that way, or your character towards others is something unacceptable, you need to know there is something wrong with you and your connection with Allah subhanahu wa ta'ala. You need to rectify it. You need to go back. These are creatures of Allah. The same way He made me, He made the creatures of Allah. The same way I may have a few issues within myself. Every single person has the issues. Never judge a person. And this is why I always say, my beloved brothers and sisters, something amazing is, we will never understand what others are going through until and unless we have gone through the same. You know, if a person loses a child, for example, may Allah make it easy. It's easy for you and I to go to them and to tell them, you know what? Have patience, bear patience, Allah is great, Allah will reward you, Allah will do this for you and that for you. But you as a person whom that has not happened to will never ever understand exactly what that person has gone through. So keep on showing it in your character and conduct. Reach out to them in whatever way without judging. Sometimes statements they may utter, things they may do, guide them and keep on guiding them, because I tell you, tests have happened to others that may not have happened to us. We will never understand what they've gone through. I've given you an example of a person losing, for example, a loved one. The same can be said for a person who might have lost something materially after being wealthy. You know, the from riches to rags stories, it has an effect, an impact on a person such that if you have not been through it, you may not understand it. May Allah subhanahu wa ta'ala keep us humble, and may Allah subhanahu wa ta'ala help us obey the instruction that He has laid down in a similar way that Ibrahim alayhi salatu wa salam obeyed. You take a look at the Sahaba of Rasulullah sallallahu alayhi wa sallam. They obeyed in a similar way. When alcohol was prohibited, for example, they said, intahayna, intahayna, we have stopped immediately. They dropped it, they threw it out. As a result, they achieved the pleasure of Allah. When we say their names, what do we have to say with that name in order to give them the status Allah has given them? When I say Abu Bakr, I cannot just say his name like that, astaghfirullah. I need to add together with it, radiyallahu anhu. May Allah be pleased with you. Why do I have to say that? If I don't, it's an insult. When I say Umar, no matter what happened prior to his tawbah and accepting of Islam, we are looking at the status Allah gave him after he changed his life. Look at that. We have to say radiyallahu anhu to him and to all of them, because they obeyed the command of Allah. Don't you think if I obey the command of Allah, if you obey the instruction of Allah in that way, the angels will be saying, may Allah be pleased with this person. They will. It is in the Quran.
1: والملائكة يسبحون بحمد ربهم
0: 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Allah speaks about how the angels declare His greatness and they seek forgiveness for those on earth. Those who are seeking forgiveness, the angels are telling Allah, oh Allah, forgive this person, he's asking for forgiveness.
1: فَغْفِرْ لِلَّذِينَ تَابُوا وَاتَّبَعُوا سَبِيلَكَ.
0: The angels are saying, oh Allah, forgive those who are seeking forgiveness and who are trying to follow your path. Forgive them. Imagine the angels saying something about you and I. May Allah forgive our sins. May Allah have mercy on us. May Allah grant us contentment. So I started off by saying, if you want contentment, you seek the happiness, or you seek the forgiveness of Allah subhanahu wa ta'ala. So Allah becomes pleased with you. You fulfill your prayers, your obligations unto Allah, so that Allah becomes pleased with you. And so that your connection with Allah is exactly as per the connection of those predecessors of ours who were pious, subhanAllah. When Allah instructed, they immediately fulfilled. So now I've sought the forgiveness of Allah subhanahu wa ta'ala. I'm also fulfilling my obligations unto my Maker. One more thing, and I've already spoken about it. Fulfill your obligations unto the rest of the creatures of the same Maker. If you can understand, when Allah creates people around you, He creates them for a reason. They are part and parcel of your test. He knows who He was going to make your neighbor, someone in your community, your society, your spouse, your parents, your children. Every one of them was chosen by Allah for you and your examination, your test. It's not a mistake. So when they do bad to you, it's because Allah is testing you. That's your examination question. You need to pass the test. If it is really bad, you might want to walk away in an honorable way. You don't walk away swearing so that you also dropped what those who have dropped or those who were low. No. If someone is so low that there is no goodness in them, the minimum a believer does is he says peace and he walks on. Subhanallah. But that was a test for you. When Allah did something to you, it was yours, tailor-made for you. And this is why Allah says, when we made you, we did not just make you, we made with you an entire creation. Things you will know and certain things you won't even know, subhanAllah. So this is the creation of Allah subhanahu wa ta'ala. That was His plan. So therefore, my brothers and sisters, let's develop our character, our conduct. Wallahi, it's a day of Eid. Improve the way you speak to others. Improve your thoughts. The way you feel towards others, start having good feelings, subhanAllah. It will make you a happier person. Learn to release. You want the forgiveness of Allah? Forgive others. Open your heart, open your mind, and you will see what will happen. The day of Eid will become so beautiful. Brothers amongst us, I'm talking of blood brothers amongst us. We don't speak to each other for years on end because we've had a misunderstanding. I'm sure we can resolve that. It's a day of happiness. Pick up the phone, no matter where they are on the globe. Be the bigger one, subhanAllah. You rise above it, phone, and tell them, you know what, it's a day of Eid. We've just heard a beautiful reminder, and if we'd like happiness, we need to seek forgiveness and learn to forgive. I was wrong, forgive me. Be the bigger one, subhanAllah. May Allah subhanahu wa ta'ala grant us ease. Some might be saying it's easier said than done. I do agree. And that's why you get such a great reward. Because obviously for me to say it is one thing, but to execute it, sometimes a person is owed $2,000, for example, by someone else. And then they'll call you and say, did you hear the talk this morning? Yes, I did. Well, are you going to forgive me? I've forgiven you, my brother, but you still need to give me the 2,000. MashaAllah, tabarakallah. It's not a matter of giving up your right. If there is a right, you are owed it, subhanAllah. You have every right to ask for it. You have every right to demand it in a beautiful way, but you do not have the right to become ugly as a result of someone owing you something or someone having oppressed you. When a person swears you, if you would like happiness on a day like this, guess what you should be doing? Let's go back to Ramadan and look at the hadith. The Prophet sallallahu alaihi wasallam says, when you are fasting, someone swears you, فَإِنْ سَابَّهُ أَحَدٌ فَلْيَقُلْ إِنِّي صَائِمٌ. If someone swears, a person who's fasting, the hadith says he should just say, look, I'm fasting. You don't swear back in return because you know you're going to spoil your fast. The same applies. Your contentment, your happiness will be spoiled when you become low with those who are already low. May Allah subhanahu wa ta'ala grant us goodness. So, today, I'm going to take it upon myself and I'm calling upon every one of you to think about and execute an improvement in the way we speak to people, our family members. Say beautiful words, make them happy. Do you know, إدخال السرور في قلب المؤمن, to actually instill happiness in the heart of a believer is such a great act of worship that I sometimes sit and think, what about if it was my own family members? SubhanAllah. Because charity begins at home. That rule applies in Islam as well. The hadith speaks about it. You want goodness, start at home. And then the circle becomes wider. But if you were not to begin at home, what do you expect? So let's go home, let's say the most beautiful words. And let's say words in a way that we mean them. You know, you get to someone, Eid Mubarak, they look at you, Eid Mubarak. Hey brother, Eid Mubarak, breaking a smile, you know. There's a way of saying things, SubhanAllah. You will get a reward for having smiled. That smile will make someone else smile, so you get a reward for the smile of the other person too. And you know what? It goes on and on and on. Who gets the reward? Every one of us. It's amazing. May Allah subhanahu wa ta'ala bless us. So, I wanted to spend these moments on this beautiful occasion reminding us to develop our link with Allah, and our link with the rest of the creatures of Allah should be correct if we'd like to achieve the happiness of this day, truly. It's a day that we would be engaging in an act of worship that is extra. Every time there is a day of happiness, there's something extra. We're about to fulfill the Salah of Eid, and at the same time, we are all going to, inshallah, either sacrifice an animal, or for those who cannot afford it, or those whom it's not compulsory upon, they will at least get the feeling of it by receiving something, eating something, seeing something, SubhanAllah. What is it all about? It is all about Ibrahim alayhi salatu wassalam, when he was instructed by Allah subhanahu wa ta'ala to do something. It did not make sense to him. It did not. And it cannot make sense to anyone for someone to give them an instruction to sacrifice their son. It doesn't make sense to anyone. But to Ibrahim alayhi salatu wassalam, the fact that it was confirmed that the instruction came from Allah, that is what mattered. So when he went to fulfill it, Allah says, SubhanAllah, you have passed your test, O Ibrahim alayhi salatu wassalam.

0: Indeed, you have made the instruction of Allah subhanahu wa ta'ala come true, which means you have fulfilled it. The instruction that came to you through the dream, you definitely fulfilled it. And this is the way we will recompense those who do good. Why does Allah say this is the way we will recompense those who do good? Because that instruction goes all the way down to every one of us. My brothers and sisters, when Allah instructed us, He did not say sacrifice your son. If that was the case, perhaps people would be debating. May Allah subhanahu wa ta'ala grant us an understanding. All He is saying, become a better person. Become a person who fulfills his obligations unto Allah. Become a person who solves problems rather than create problems. Become a person who is a role model rather than a person who follows those who perhaps might lead him astray. Our role model is Muhammad sallallahu alayhi wa sallam. Our role models are the Sahaba radiallahu anhum. Those are the men we'd like to be like. We may never be exactly like them, but do you know, if you aim for the sky, at least you get to the clouds by the will of Allah subhanahu wa ta'ala. So, my beloved brothers and sisters, what a beautiful day. I ask Allah subhanahu wa ta'ala to accept from every one of us the acts of worship we may have engaged in the last few days, that which we will engage in today, and that which we will be engaging in the next few days. I remind you of a hadith of Rasulullah sallallahu alayhi wa sallam regarding this beautiful season. He says, أَيَّامُ التَّشْرِيقِ أَيَّامُ أَكْلٍ وَشُرْبٍ وَذِكْرٍ لِلَّهِ تَعَالَى. Never has Islam promoted food. Do you know that? This religion has never promoted and given importance to food, except in these days. In what way? The Prophet ﷺ says, the days of Tashriq, and those are the days that we actually read the takbirat in. The days of Tashriq are days of eating, drinking, and remembering Allah. The difference between a believer and a non-believer is that a believer will eat and drink and remember Allah. A non-believer will eat and drink and forget about Allah subhanahu wa ta'ala. So this is Allah telling us very clearly, telling us subhanallah, that you know what? You eat, you drink, and remember Allah. So my brothers and sisters, I'm telling you the same. Let's eat and drink, but let's remember Allah. Before we put the food in our mouth, we need to remember Allah. And after putting the food in our mouth, we need to remember Allah subhanahu wa ta'ala. When we are hungry, we remember Allah very easily. But when we are full, those who remember Allah subhanahu wa ta'ala are the ones who have succeeded. أقول قولي هذا وصلى الله وسلم وبارك على نبينا محمد سبحان الله بحمده سبحانك اللهم وبحمدك أشهد أن لا إله إلا
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1: The nourisher. To nourish is to feed or sustain with substances necessary to life and growth. It is to foster, develop, promote feelings, attitudes, habits, etc. Oh, Allah is the very best of nourishers. He nourishes in every possible way. I mean, we know He provides food, so He nourishes us in that way. Well, He also nourishes us by teaching us cleanliness. He nourishes us by teaching us the importance of rest and how to rest. He teaches us not to eat too much. He teaches us how to avoid having ulcers, avoid having stress. He nourishes us in mind, body, and spirit. He nourishes us through the beauty that He creates, the beauty that inspires us with love, the beauty that will fill us with the sense of tranquility and peace. Allah is the best of nourishers because He also teaches us about loving and caring and maintaining the right attitudes at all times. All of this is nourishing. All of this is necessary if we are to develop fully. Allah is the best of nourishers. He leaves nothing lacking, and He does not delay in providing nourishment. Even as He provides for the bird, He provides for us, and He provides for every aspect of our needs, and He provides in the very best of ways. Should rejoice that our Creator is our nourisher as well, because our nourishment is of the very best form. We should also remember that we have a responsibility. As He nourishes us, so must we also provide for the needs of others. There should never be a hungry person anywhere around us. There should never be any person who is in need anywhere around us. We should be aware of their needs, and as our Creator is meeting ours, we should meet theirs. Nourish others that the nourisher, would nourish you.
0: Al-Hasib.
1: The accounter, the reckoner. This is one we're taught to be afraid of very early on. To account is to furnish a reckoning, to make satisfactory amends, to put in order, to judge, to consider, to estimate, to settle accounts, to determine rewards and penalties. This is Allah, yes. But there is both something to fear in this and something to be grateful for in this. He will settle the accounts on the Day of Judgment. Anyone who is wronged will have justice on that day. So you can fear, because on the Day of Judgment, when you will be called forward, you will have to find out whether everything you said and did was the thing you should have said and done. You will also find out about those things which you did not say and do. You will be called to account for every person you have ever injured, either injured through your action or your non-action, injured through the use of your tongue or not using your tongue. You will be called to account for all of this. This should make you be very aware of everything you say and do throughout each and every day. Remember that you cannot buy back yesterday. Those things that have been done are done. But through repenting for those things that you have done, through struggling not to repeat them, you can improve the situation of your reckoning. Our gratitude should also come with this particular attribute, because others will also be called to justice on that day. They will also receive their reckoning on that day. But mostly you should be grateful that along with being the reckoner, Allah is the delayer. And He has delayed your reckoning and continues delaying your reckoning to give you time to change things, to become better, to know and to grow. Appreciate Allah as the reckoner and be grateful that it is He who does this and not a human being, because He is just and He is merciful.
0: Al-Jalil.
1: The mighty, the glorious. Mighty means having might, powerful, strong, splendid, magnificent, having or deserving glory. Glory is radiant beauty or splendor. Allah is the mighty. He is the glorious. He bears no resemblance to anything, not to any energy, any matter, any time that we know. He is immeasurable in every way. He cannot be measured by time or space, and yet He is everywhere at all times. He is mighty. He is glorious in that He is infallible in every way. He is glorious in His love. He is glorious in His mercy. He is glorious in all that He has done, all that He has given, all that He continues to give and will give in the future. There is no glory that could be compared to His, no radiance compared to His, no wonder compared to His. When you are aware of His wonder, you will finally begin to find your place in the universe. You will learn that you are a creation of His, and you are therefore of value. You are therefore of worth, because He is the mighty and the glorious, and He chose to create you. He chose to make you the way that you are, so you are perfect in every way, even if you don't realize it. In His gloriousness, He would create nothing but perfection, and perfection comes in many forms. Recognize His power, recognize His might, recognize His glory, and recognize that Allah made you. He made you. You exist because He chose for you in all your weaknesses and all your strengths to exist. Be grateful to Him.
0: Al-Kareem.
1: The generous. He is the most generous. He's willing to give. He's totally unselfish. He's extremely generous in giving, and He's lavish in His giving. Allah is Al-Karim. He is constantly giving to us. He gave us the Quran, all the guidance that's in the Quran. He gave us the Prophet Muhammad, peace be upon him, to live the Quran, that we would benefit from that. He continues giving us Islam. He continues giving us life. He continues giving us light. He continues helping us to grow, to develop, to pursue the very best of everything in the universe. He is so generous. Many times we do not understand how generous He is, because His generosity doesn't always come in the forms that we expect or even the forms we recognize. One of the wonderful aspects of His generosity is the fact that He forgives so easily. Only a truly generous person forgives so easily and so completely. He shows His generosity through delaying punishment, through giving us opportunities to learn and grow and to repent and change. He also shows His generosity in the punishments that He has ordered, because the punishments that he ordered are the best way of dealing with any of the situations. His generosity is beyond our comprehension and understanding. It is pure and it is perfect. He encourages us to also be generous. Giving is part of Islam. Giving is part of being a Muslim. But you don't give just of your money. You give of yourself. Just as we're told that everyone is to greet each other with a smiling countenance and assalamu alaikum. This is giving something, and we are to give this. And we're to return whatever we receive with something better. So Allah teaches us that the nature of man includes a need to give, and He encourages us to be giving and generous with our giving in every way. Remember that Allah is generous. Try to be aware of all that He is giving to you. And as your awareness of how much He is giving to you increases, see that you become more generous as well. Give of your time, your energy, and your money. Giving is a very rewarding thing to do, and you find you will gain more from giving and from giving generously than you would ever get through any other thing you might try to accomplish. Allah is the most generous. Appreciate His generosity, understand His generosity, and accept His generosity. It is without limit, and it is complete.
0: Al-Alim.
1: The knower of all, or the all-knowing. Whoa, now this one can be scary, because there's no limit to His knowledge. He knows what we need and what we do not need. Even with the bad things, or so-called bad things, that happen, He knows the benefit that we will gain. Sometimes, with illness, we actually begin to think of the hereafter to a much greater extent. We have an awakening, if you will. We suddenly become aware of Allah and of our own accountability and the shortness of time. So see, illness or calamity can be a great blessing because we begin to recognize things that need to be changed. And then subhanAllah, Allah opens the door, lets us stay here longer, lets us to make up and make differences and changes in how we've been so that we have a greater chance of giving mercy, a greater chance of receiving mercy. See, Allah is all-knowing. Whenever something bad is happening to you, don't bemoan it. Don't cry about it. Don't say, oh, woe is me, or this is not what I planned. Even the things that you see as being really bad aren't. There's something in there, some way that you're going to benefit. Allah doesn't bring evil to you. Allah brings benefit to you. He knows what you need. So whatever you're going through at this moment, whatever you're going through at this time of your life, there is some benefit for you in this experience. It may be something that you learn. It may be something that you experience. It may be that is going to bring about a great change in your circumstances. Be thankful to Allah. Thank Him for this experience. Even before you begin to understand it, remember to thank Him for what you are going through, because whatever it is, it's going to be something that will help you. Allah knows everything. He knows what you're doing. He knows what you're saying. He knows what you're feeling. Nothing can be hidden from Him. Think about all of the things you keep bottled up inside of you, all of the angers, all of the hostilities, all of the suspicions. These things are not hidden from Allah. Do you feel comfortable knowing that Allah knows all these things? Maybe it's time that you listen to the Quran and followed its advice so that you wouldn't carry around all of these negative emotions. Because Allah knows whether your heart is filled with love or if your heart is filled with hate. You can't hide anything from Him. He is the all-knowing.
0: Al-Qabid.
1: The constrictor, the seizer. To constrict is to make small, to hold in limit. To seize is even more interesting, as it includes not only taking suddenly and forcefully, but also suddenly penetrating the mind or illuminating. Think about that, because when we think of this particular attribute, we think more in terms of Him constricting or making us smaller and limiting us. But if you look really at this particular attribute, that's not all that it does, all right? He makes smaller our troubles as well. He makes smaller our problems. He helps to put everything into perspective that we would not be overwhelmed by emotions of pain, fear, anguish of any form. He restricts that. He constricts that. Then He seizes control of us in ways to lift our hearts, to make us aware. You know, when you suddenly look up and you see a rainbow and are overwhelmed with the beauty of the rainbow, this is this attribute in action. Allah, through this attribute, inspires us to reach higher levels of awareness in every way, because this attribute brings things down into smaller size, a size small enough that we can connect to it, relate to it, understand it, to own it, to take control of it, to master it. And without Him to bring things down into perspective, it would be very easy for us to be overwhelmed. Now, you need also to remember here that Allah is the one that closes a mind or a heart. And what He closes, no human can open. There will be people, there will be situations where you cannot open someone's mind to what it is that you want them to understand. It's not always within your power, and you shouldn't feel upset about this, because it's Allah who will decide when that person's mind will be opened. And as to the heart that Allah has closed to you, be aware that that heart may be closed for your own protection. It may be that if that person's heart was open to you, that they would bring harm to you. It comes back to remembering to be grateful for all that Allah has given to you and continues to give. Even those things you do not fully understand, in time you will come to see that they are of benefit for you and they are of enormous value. So appreciate them and appreciate this attribute.
0: Al-Basit.
1: The reliever, the expander. To expand is to unfold or open up, to enlarge upon, to show the full form. Subhanallah. He expands our hearts and our mind and our spirit in such amazing, amazing ways. The other translation, the reliever, you know, to relieve is to ease, to lighten, to reduce pain and anxiety. It's to free a person of pain, discomfort, or anxiety, and to give aid or assistance. And he does relieve our pain and suffering, even the pain that is not physical, because the non-physical pain is often the worst pain. You know, the pain of the heart and the soul. That's the pain that causes the deepest suffering. And Allah does relieve that. This particular attribute is extremely important to me, because I know how much he has expanded and continues to expand my heart. He has filled me with so much love that sometimes I feel my heart may burst, because it just cannot contain all the love he gives to me. And I give it away. I have to let the love flow out of me and flow to all of the other sources, to the people I meet, to the creation that I'm responsible for. But the more love I give, the more love Allah puts into my heart. And he just expands my heart a little bit more, that it will hold just a little bit more. I don't see sometimes how my heart can have been enlarged to such an extent that it holds so much love now. And no matter how full it gets, it seems that Allah is able to give it more. Oh, he is the expander. He is the expander. And he expands us in every way if we give him the opportunity to. He relieves so much pain and suffering. He relieves in two ways. He gives us the guidance that if we follow in the first place, we will avoid those things which bring pain and suffering to us. His guidance will do that. It will help us to avoid it. But then when we have the pain and suffering, he relieves it by giving us the wonderful gift of Salat, where we can turn to him and be wrapped in his love and have all of the troubles, all of the trials of the day lifted away from us. He releases the pain by replacing it with his mercy, with his generosity, with his forgiveness, and with his love. Each time that we pray, each time that we call upon Allah, it's as if we are having a shower for our soul, or a shower for our heart, a cleansing and a purifying, and a releasing of all of the negative and all of the hurtful that has been a part of our life. This is such a wonderful, wonderful attribute.

0: this is one attribute that can never be forgotten. Allah is more capable of humbling us, of humiliating us, than any human being will ever be able to. Sometimes people think that they can avoid this, but you know, it may happen here, and it may not happen until the hereafter. But it will happen to those who deserve it. And when we consider this, the abaser, you need to remember that it is Allah who has this attribute, and none of us have the right to exercise this particular attribute. You should never in any way humiliate any other human being. Never, under any circumstances, should you humble another human being or lower them in any way. It's not your right. Allah will humble those who need to be humbled. Don't you do it. Now, this one needs to be taken at the same time with Al-Rafi, the exalter. You know, because to exalt is to raise in status, dignity, power, honor, to fill with pride, or to fill with joy. Inshallah, on the day of judgment, we will come to know Al-Rafi, not Al-Ghafid. We will know the exalter, not the abaser. See, Allah is the one who truly raises in dignity and status. When a man is raised by another man, that actually is injurious to him, that damages him, because it fills him with ego and pride. And that means he needs to be humbled or humiliated a little bit in order to achieve balance. But where Allah chooses to raise in dignity, in power, in honor, it comes out to be a very good thing. So again, we have to be careful both about allowing ourselves to be raised up by man or raising up other men in the wrong way. It's acceptable that we would respect and love and cherish every human being, because every human being that you ever come in contact with, you will learn something from if you permit. There are no accidents. Every human being that Allah puts you in contact with is in contact with you for a reason. Always remember these two and keep them in balance. And know on the day of judgment, you will meet one or the other of these attributes, or maybe a combination.
1: Al-Mu'izz,
0: the bestower of honor. Okay, to bestow is to give, and honors includes high rank, position, and dignity. So with this attribute, he's saying that he is the one who gives high rank, position, or dignity. Position and honors given to us by Allah may not be noticed by man. Man may even look down upon that which Allah has lifted up, because man does not know what Allah does know. Positions and honors given to us by human beings may be a source of danger, because they lift up the ego and they distort reality. We come to think that we are more important than we are. We come to believe our words are more important than they are. We lose the solid connection with Allah, and the bonds of love are stretched to a tightness that becomes dangerous. Stop and think seriously. Of what avail are the honors of man? Of what avail? How does it help us to be praised by our brothers and sisters, to even be necessarily appreciated or valued by them? Does that place us in a higher level in heaven? No, it doesn't. There's nothing that the honors of man can give to us except temptation and danger. So be careful about them.

0: be very careful, because man, in giving honors, in giving dignity, in giving high rank or position, may actually be lowering you, setting you up for humiliation from Allah. The only true honors are the honors granted by Allah. The only true dignity or position is in your connection with Allah, is in knowledge and understanding of Allah's love, of Allah's mercy, and of living it. Think a moment about the woman who was granted heaven because she gave a thirsty dog water. If you had met that woman on the street, would you have respected her? Would you have admired her? Would you have appreciated or valued her? Probably not. But see, Allah knows what we do not. He sees what we do not. And this woman is in heaven. Will we be? How do we know in what position Allah has placed anyone? Doesn't it become important then for us to treat every human being with dignity and respect? Because we never know if this is one that Allah has lifted up. Think about this in all your relationships as you go through the day.
1: Al-Mudhil,
0: the humiliator. To humiliate is to degrade, to hurt the pride or dignity of, by causing to be or seem foolish or contemptible. Well, now, I think we've probably all know the humiliation that man imposes on man. Sometimes we call it inhuman. Well, that's nothing compared to what Allah can do. And yet, His patience, His mercy, His love restrains His hand. And even when we deserve to be humiliated, He does not. He's patient, and He waits for us to learn and grow and develop. He provides us with opportunities to better ourselves, that we would not deserve humiliation. Allah, it is mercy, provides such opportunities for us. And some of the opportunities He provides for us is in providing us with opportunities where we could humiliate another human being. And if we learn, as we're going through life, never to humiliate another human being, never to degrade them in any way, never to make them feel like they are foolish or make them seem to be foolish, then we are lowering the danger of our needing to be humiliated on the Day of Judgment. This is a very powerful attribute. And we seem to too often think that we should take control of this particular attribute and that we should humiliate every opportunity that we get. Some people think it's okay to humiliate someone if they're not a Muslim. You have to stop that kind of thinking, because you don't ever know whether the person you're talking to is going to be a Muslim in the future or not. Only Allah knows that. So be careful with this attribute. You know, the humiliator is Allah. You should never, under any circumstance, cause humiliation to another human being. It isn't your right.
1: As-Sami'.
0: The all-hearing. This hardly even needs a definition. Allah hears everything. He hears a pin drop. He hears the leaf as it falls to the earth. He hears that which comes from the lips, passes through the mind, is felt by the heart. He hears our hopes, our dreams, our fears, our lusts and our angers. Even those that we have not spoken aloud, even those that we keep in our hearts, He still hears them all. He hears the cry of the one who is being abused, the sob of the one who is being neglected. He hears the need of the one who is doing without. He hears the selfishness of the one who refuses to help, the one who closes their heart, the one who closes their eyes. He hears the arrogance of the one who thinks they can accomplish everything. He hears what we are thinking in every moment of every day and night. He hears everything. You cannot hide anything from Allah. Be very careful what you say. But also learn that you need to control what you think and what you feel. Because even those things which you keep bottled up inside your mind, or you keep locked inside your heart, are real. So if you're maintaining negative energies, negative thoughts, negative feelings, these are still affecting you, and you are still supposed to release them. And ask Allah for His forgiveness and thank Him for all that He is giving to you. Allah is all-hearing. He hears your every need. He hears it before you even verbalize it. He is very aware of you and everything about you.
1: Al-Latif,
0: the subtle one. Subtle means capable of making or noticing fine distinction in meaning, things that are not easily detected. Allah is the subtle one. Allah understands the nuances of everything that occurs. He knows what is hidden. He knows what is not fully understood. Even in His creation, the nuances from Allah, in the way that He shapes the most delicate of beauty, examine the pearl in the oyster, or the honey that's made by the bee, Allah's love placed in a human heart, a fetus growing in a womb. Allah creates the subtleties and the subtle beauty that makes this universe such a wondrous place to wake up in every day. You look at how a caterpillar turns into a butterfly, spins its cocoon, and bursts forth in brilliant color, once bound to land, now through the air. Allah recognizes the subtle differences between that which is real and that which is dream. Allah makes the distinction between what is right and what is wrong, with all of the variations of gray in between, knowing when and where to draw the line, to say not beyond this point. Allah is the subtle one. He doesn't hit you over the head with His knowledge. He doesn't take the sledgehammer to you and say, wham, I told you do this, this is the way it is. No, Allah lays it out before you gently, patiently, with loving care, and gives you time to grow and to develop, just as the fetus grows in the womb over a period of time, and ideas develop within the mind over a period of time, and love develops within the heart over a period of time. Allah lets understanding develop slowly over a period of time. He lets change to occur slowly over a period of time, for He is the evolver. He is the shaper of beauty. Allah is the magnificent, and Allah is manifest.
1: Al-Mateen,
0: the firm, the forceful one. Firm means full of force, powerful, vigorous, effective, cognate. Force is strength and energy, vigor and power, the power to control, the power to persuade, the power to influence. Firm means it is not yielding. It's unchanging. It's resolute. It's constant. Allah is the firm. No force can oppose Him. Nothing can weaken him. He needs no aid. He is the firm. He is powerful. He is vigorous. He is effective. He is the firm. He is solid, more solid than a rock. Hold to Allah with every ounce of your strength, because holding to Allah will help you to achieve a patience and strength that nothing can tempt, nothing can take, and move us away from Islam in any way, move us away from Allah in any way. If you hold firmly to Allah, the firm one, none other than Allah will be able to affect you in any way. He has the power to protect. He has the power to change. He has the power to control. He is the power. And he is firm. He is reliable. He is dependable. He's not going to change. He's not going to become something else. You can depend on him because Allah is and always will be Allah. His attributes, his 99 attributes, help us to come to understand who he is and see that in his firmness there is a stability that gives us security. Come to know Allah and trust his dependable firmness.
1: Al-Wali.
0: The protector. A protector is a person or thing that protects and shields from injury, danger, or loss. That is Allah. He is the best protector we could ever, ever hope for. He is my protecting friend. He took me out of darkness and he led me into light. And even today, he enlightens my heart and lightens my heart. He is my protecting friend. And knowing that he is my protecting friend makes me fear nothing except the loss of Allah's pleasure. He gives me courage and strength in every aspect of my existence because I know he's there 24/7. 24/7, anytime, day or night. I can turn to Allah with anything and tell him my problems, and he's there. He's ready to comfort me. He's ready to give me the guidance that I need. He's ready to lighten my load, and he keeps my secret. He doesn't reveal anything to anyone. I can trust him with anything. Allah is my protecting friend. I know that I can face life with all its trials and tribulations with confidence. I know I'm never going to be alone. I'll never be without guidance. And if I am unsure of what to do, all I need to do is turn to the Quran and to the Sunnah, all of which came from him, and all of which are the evidence of his nature as my protecting friend. Allah requires that I also learn to be a protecting friend to my brothers and sisters, using the information and the examples that he has provided. I learn how to protect my brothers and sisters by sharing Quran and Sunnah with them. I learn to share my protecting friend, to share Allah, because he can give them the same comfort that I draw. We have to be careful never to distance ourselves from Allah. See, he doesn't want to be up on a pedestal. He doesn't want to be placed in a room somewhere where you go and visit him. Allah is with us 24/7. He's closer than our jugular vein. He knows what we need. He wants to be there to protect us. The only thing that keeps him from protecting us is us, that we don't accept his protection. Accept Allah as your protector. There will be no better. There will be no better. He will keep you safe, secure, and in a state of tranquility through all your life.
1: Al-Hamid.
0: The most praiseworthy. He is indeed worthy of praise. He is, in fact, praised by all of existence. If you ever have an opportunity to pray by a lake at Fajr in the morning, observe what happens with the birds. At the moment that Fajr comes in, they all turn towards the Qibla, and then they begin to sing. They worship Allah. The stones praise Allah and worship Allah, the stones of the earth, by taking on the patterns and the shapes that He has dictated, and never becoming other than what He has ordered for them to be, and always taking that shape that He has ordered for them. Everything in the universe praises Allah and worships Allah and accepts the guidance of Allah. Nothing that man has or ever will can ever compare to what Allah creates. So how could anything be more praiseworthy than Allah? Look at what Allah has made. Look at our universe. See how the universe functions, how the planets flow, how the stars move, the moon, the sun. Look at the tides and the weather and how things move from one continent to another. Look at the human body. Look at a bird, this tiny, tiny little thing that produces such glorious music, and look how it functions in such perfect harmony. Look at emotion, because indeed even Allah made emotion to exist. Allah is the only thing that is praiseworthy. We say always, all praise is for Allah. But do we truly understand what that means? That means that we should always remember that if anything good comes from a source, that good is from Allah. All praise is for Allah, because He is the source of everything that is of benefit to man or beast.
1: Al-Muhsi,
0: the appraiser. The appraiser would be one who decides the value of or judges the quality or the worth of something. That's an appraiser. And Allah is the appraiser. That means He is the best appraiser. He is the perfect appraiser, the pure one, the one without fault. So there will be no imperfection in His appraisal of anything. He sees and knows everything in its reality. Every step we take towards good or bad, every thought, every desire, He knows. He knows the intention behind and the true value of everything we ever do, think, or say, or strive for. What is really to our benefit in answer for our prayers, He knows, because He is the appraiser. He understands what is good for us and what is not. Allah is the appraiser. He is the one who determines the value of everything that we do. He is the one who determines where we belong on the day of judgment. We should feel very good about having Him as the appraiser, because He cannot be swayed, He cannot be bribed, He cannot be deceived. So His appraisal will be true, and we can have confidence in it. Alhamdulillah that Allah is the appraiser.
1: Al-Mubdi,
0: the originator. An originator is the one who brings into being. And Allah is the originator of everything that exists, everything that has ever existed, everything that will exist in the future. Before time or space, He was. He made from nothing, absolutely nothing. And He sustains the continuity of all that exists. Be humble, because every idea, every inspiration is from Him. Every original idea or invention is inspired by something that he made. The airplane, it began with the bird. The computer, that began with the functioning of the human mind. Anything you look at is based on something that Allah was the originator of. Nothing but that which came from Allah is truly original. Nothing, because He is the originator and everything begins with Him. Know what? This can tell you something. If you really want to have some good ideas, ideas that will be very successful, look to Allah, because every idea that can ever exist exists in Him. Every success, every guidance that can ever exist exists in Him. Come to know Allah if you would know success. Come to know Allah, for He is the originator of everything.
1: Al-Mu'id,
0: the restorer, one who restores, gives back something that was taken away or lost, makes restitution, brings back to a former or normal condition. Subhanallah. Allah made us in a perfect form, in a perfect way. He made us pure. He gave us free will, and the decisions that we make throughout our life will determine how things go. He knows what we will do with this. He's constantly, constantly working to bring us back to our natural form, to our state of purity. Everything runs through its predestined period of life. An acorn becomes an oak tree and then dies to fertilize the soil so that an acorn can become an oak tree. What we hide, He makes apparent. What is taken from us by man in this life is restored to us with something equal or better, either here or in the hereafter. Allah is the restorer. He brings justice to us. But in His role as restorer, I think the most beautiful aspect for me has been that He brings us back to our natural state, to the state of purity. He restores the sense of innocence, the sense of purity. He restores the beauty that we were when we were conceived, when we were born. He restores us by loving us. He restores us by showing us how to purify ourselves, by teaching us all of those things that are good for us. Allah is our restorer. And if we would like to really have the true benefit of this, there is only one way we can achieve that, and that is through knowing Allah, that is through trusting in His attributes, knowing that they are true, and accepting them, accepting His love, accepting His guidance, and allowing it to revitalize us, to restore us, to refurbish us. In every way. Alhamdulillah, this is such a beautiful attribute. Don't neglect it. Allow it to be a part of your life. Allow you, yourself, to be restored by Allah.

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1: In the name of Allah, the Most Gracious, the Most Merciful, and we have sent down to you the book explaining all things, a guidance, a mercy, and glad tidings to those who have submitted themselves to Allah as Muslims. It is Allah's book, wherein are stories of those before you, news of what will be after you, and judgment of the issues among you. It is the distinguisher between good and evil. Whosoever shuns it out of tyranny will be ruined by Allah. It is the strong bond of Allah, the wise reminder, and the straight path. It is the book whereby desires do not go astray, and tongues are not confused. People possessed of knowledge are never bored therewith. It is not worn out by repetition. Its wonders do not end. Whosoever speaks thereby says the truth. Whosoever works thereby is well recompensed. Whosoever judges thereby is just. And whosoever calls people unto it guides them unto the straight path.
2: Plotting, makr. Makr, plotting, is secret planning, good or bad, to divert others from what they want. And it is the ability to deal with matters in a clever way so as to achieve certain goals. Plotting is not always bad, for people might sometimes plan to reclaim their extorted rights, which is not at all unlaudable. Evil plotting is abominable due to underlying malice and viciousness. However, Allah Almighty points out that evil planning encompasses only those who make it. He All-High says, "But the plotting of evil will hem in only the authors thereof." In other words, Allah's wisdom and justice necessitate that wrongdoers should be deterred and withheld from cross-guessing against the rights of others. Injustice is not only forbidden in the kingdom of Allah, but also promised a painful torment on the day of judgment, where only Allah Almighty governs. Wrongdoers are only deferred for some time to repent their evil deeds. Laudable planning, however, is that which is rightly motivated for the good and welfare of mankind, the best of which is that of Allah, most merciful, most wise, for He is the best to plan, as He describes Himself. His divine plan is meant to foil plots of those who try to repel people from the way of Allah and oppose Allah's prophets and messengers. In this regard, Umar ibn al-Khattab, the venerable companion and caliph, may Allah be pleased with him, says, "Whosoever is given a life of ease, comfort, and riches, and yet does not know that this is plot from Allah, he deceives himself. For it is of Allah's plot to defer his servant and allow him to enjoy some of the pleasures of the present world. Therefore, it is wise to fear Allah's plot, for He All-High is the best plotter." According to the teachings of Islam, the right thing for a believer to do is to be constantly conscious of Allah and to observe His rights

as well as the rights of other fellow men, and to shun plotting because Allah is always there waiting in ambush. Our talents and abilities should always be aimed at helping one another and striving to establish a perfect human civilization where love, peace, brotherhood, and friendliness prosper and leave no room for plotting, grudge, or hatred.

0: أجمعين.
1: Hindering of good. Islam has come to lead mankind out of the shadows to the light of divine guidance. The shadows in which people lived before the advent of Islam were innumerable. Bloodshed, breach of human rights, unlawful devour of wealth, and above all, polytheism. Islam came not only to put an end to all this, but also to acquaint people with their Lord and to guide them to the right path. Not only did it prohibit bloodshed and aggression against honor and dignity of people, but also punished those who usurped the rights of others. It came to hoist the banner of equality and justice and call to righteousness as the only way to Allah's good pleasure and generous recompense. Moral standards to which Islam calls aim at the establishment of the perfect human community wherein altruism and brotherhood predominate side by side with mutual counseling to the truth and hence prosperity and welfare for all mankind. Muslims are strongly incited to perform deeds of righteousness and are reassured that birds in the sky and fish in the sea ask forgiveness for those who teach people the good. However, Satan's party, who hate to see people live in peace and happiness, have always launched malicious wars against prophets and righteous people, killing, persecuting, devastating, and even destroying human life, as the Holy Quran speaks of them. According to the teachings of Islam, man is a social creature that cannot possibly live in solitude. Therefore, Allah confers upon human beings different kinds of talents and abilities so as to remain in need of one another. An individual is usually talented in one field but needs help in many others. He has to get integrated in a human community where he finds tolerance, compassion, altruism, and philanthropy. In the sight of Islam, Muslims constitute one whole integrated body. Should any part suffer, all the other parts would gather up to help. Prevention of performing good deeds entails destruction of the whole human society. Hence, Islam strongly bids Muslims to make public interest and welfare their motto in life. Allah Almighty says, O you who believe, bow down, prostrate yourselves, and serve your Lord, and do good that you may prosper. Islam also promises those who detest goodness and virtue a painful chastisement on the Day of Judgment when everyone will be fully recompensed for what they have done. On that day, great is the difference between Allah's party and that of Satan.

to remind of generosity with injury. In the Holy Quran, Allah Almighty strikes a similitude of those who expend their wealth in the way of Allah, like a grain of corn that sprouts 7 ears, in every ear 100 grains. He promises them that he will multiply manifold increase to them, for he is all-embracing, all-knowing. According to the doctrine of Islam, expenditure of wealth in the way of Allah is generously rewarded, for it reflects great consciousness of Allah and strive for his good pleasure. However, it is abominable and strongly forbidden to follow up gifts or donations with reminders of the doer's generosity or with injury, for that would foil good work. To this effect, Allah Almighty says, O you who believe, void not your charity with reproach by reminders of your generosity and injury, as one who expends of his substance to show off to men and believes not in Allah and the last day. The likeness of him is as the likeness of a smooth rock on which is soil, and a torrent smites it and leaves it barren. They have no power over anything that they have earned, and Allah guides not those who reject faith. In fact, Islam sets a very high standard for charity. First, it must be in the way of Allah. Second, the donor must expect no worldly reward. Third, it must not be followed by references or reminders to the act of charity. Fourth, no annoyance or injury should be caused to the recipient, example, by boasting or showing off on the part of the donor. In fact, kindness and tolerance are the essence of charity in the sight of Islam. No mundane reward is to be expected from charity, but there's a generous recompense from Allah, the fountain of generosity. Moreover, if we spend in the way of Allah, it is not as if Allah were in need of our charity. On the contrary, our shortcomings and errors are so great that we require His utmost forbearance before any good that we can do can merit His praise or reward. Our motives are so mixed that our best may really be very poor if judged by a very strict standard. According to the teachings of Islam, false charity, to be seen by men, is really no charity. On the contrary, it betokens a disbelief in Allah and the hereafter. False charity is compared to a hard, barren rock on which there has fallen a little soil. Good rain, which renders fertile soil more fruitful, washes away the little soil which this rock has on top and exposes its nakedness. What good can hypocrites derive even from the little wealth they may have amassed?

Dear brothers and sisters in Islam, you have listened to the new episode of the program Faith from Quran Al-Kareem radio station from Sydney, Australia.

Assalamu alaikum wa rahmatullahi wa barakatuh. Dear brothers and sisters in Islam, let me start by the name of Allah, Bismillah, walhamdulillah, wassalatu wassalamu ala rasulillah. In the name of Allah, all praise be to Allah, and may His peace and blessings be on our last and best, our most beloved, Prophet Muhammad sallallahu alayhi wa sallam. Dua, or supplication, for us Muslims is our source of comfort, peace, tranquility, serenity, and strength. It is our best weapon, it is our best shield, it is our best protection, and it should be our companion in all times, those of ease and those of hardship. Dua is empowering, it's uplifting, it's consoling and comforting for the soul and the heart. Dua helps us go through hardships and difficulties, the different hardships and difficulties that we go through in our life, with the least damage to our heart and our soul. It is a great remedy for our pains, for our grief, and for sadness and depression. Sadness and depression are common happenings. They do take place, and all people in general, human beings in general, are subject to sadness and depression. Yet, dua is the remedy that will get us out of our sadness and depression, that will heal our hearts. Dua is not only a need. It is a need. We do need it, certainly, as Muslims. But Allah subhanahu wa ta'ala, the most generous, made it a requirement, an obligation. Allah made it an obligation for us to call upon Him, to invoke Him, to ask Him. And this is because of Allah's generosity. It is part of worship in Islam. It is indicated in the Quran and the Sunnah of the Prophet sallallahu alaihi wasallam that dua is part of worship. It's one of the acts of worship. In fact, the Prophet sallallahu alaihi wasallam calls it in his Sunnah the essence of worship. He said, "Ad-du'a'u huwa al-ibadah." Ad-du'a'u huwa al-ibadah, which means supplication is the essence of worship. Inshallah, in the following episodes, we will be discussing many aspects of du'a. We will be talking about why is du'a a worship, what makes it so important, how can we make du'a to Allah subhanahu wa ta'ala, when should we make du'a to Allah, why should we make du'a to Allah subhanahu wa ta'ala, and then we will go over some of the du'as that we will learn from the book of Allah, which must be the best source of du'a. It is the actual word of Allah, the actual speech of Allah. It is His revelation to His last messenger, and it must contain the most comprehensive and most beautiful du'as or supplications that we Muslims can make. Let's first see what Allah had told us about du'a in the Quran, and what the Prophet ﷺ told us about it in the Sunnah. Allah said in the Quran, وَقَالَ رَبُّكُمْ ادْعُونِي أَسْتَجِبْ لَكُمْ إِنَّ الَّذِينَ يَسْتَكْبِرُونَ عَنْ عِبَادَتِي سَيَدْخُلُونَ جَهَنَّمَ دَاخِرِينَ. And this is in Surah Ghafir. 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
سيدخلون جهنم داخرين will enter the hellfire in humiliation. So it all means, and your Lord said, ask me and I will respond to you. Invoke me and I will respond to you. Verily, those who are too proud to serve me will enter the hellfire in humiliation. So in this ayah, Allah tells us that if you do not ask Him, you are too proud. If you do not feel the need to ask Allah subhanahu wa ta'ala and to invoke Him and to beg Allah subhanahu wa ta'ala for your needs, then you are too proud. You're too proud to serve Him. You're too proud to worship Him, which also tells you that dua is worship. Dua is an act of worship. Allah subhanahu wa ta'ala also tells us in the Quran to worship Him and to make dua to Him and to respond to His call by worshiping Him and making dua to Him. He says in Surah Al-Baqarah, وَإِذَا سَأَلَكَ عِبَادِي عَنِّي فَإِنِّي قَرِيبٌ أُجِيبُ دَعْوَةَ الدَّاعِ إِذَا دَعَانِ فَلْيَسْتَجِيبُوا لِي وَلْيُؤْمِنُوا بِي لَعَلَّهُمْ يَرْشُدُونَ. And when my servants ask you, Muhammad, about me, tell them that I am near, close. So let them respond to me and invoke me. Let them respond to me, meaning let them ask me, let them invoke me. وَلْيُؤْمِنُوا بِي, and let them believe in me, that they may be given guidance, or that they may become guided. So Allah subhanahu wa ta'ala in this ayah tells us that He's near, that He is close by, that you don't need any intermediaries, that you don't need anyone to take your dua to Him. Just ask Him. He's close to you. He is closer to you than your jugular vein, as Allah subhanahu wa ta'ala said in Surah Qaf, that He is closer to us than our jugular vein. So you need not ask anyone to take your dua to Allah, or to convey your dua to Allah, or to be a messenger between you and Allah. Allah is telling you in this ayah that your relationship with Him is a direct one. All you need to do is just this, to ask Allah subhanahu wa ta'ala with devotion, with sincerity, knowing that Allah subhanahu wa ta'ala is capable of responding to your dua. The ayah also tells us that those who are not making dua have not responded to Allah, because it says, فَإِنِّي قَرِيبُ أُجِيبُ دَعْوَةَ الدَّاعِ إِذَا دَعَانِ. Tell them that I am close and I respond to the invocation or the supplication of the one who invokes me when he invokes me. فَلْيَسْتَجِيبُوا لِي. So let them respond to me. That means what? Let them ask me. Let them invoke me. And that is how you show, you manifest that you are responding to the call of our Allah subhanahu wa ta'ala. So you see how generous is Allah subhanahu wa ta'ala with us. He is calling upon us to call upon Him, to ask Him, to make requests, to make wishes, and ask Allah subhanahu wa ta'ala to make those wishes true. So in this ayah, like the previous ayah, Allah subhanahu wa ta'ala makes it clear to us that dua is required of us, and that we are not in full submission without making dua. To be a submitter to Allah, a complete Muslim, a complete submitter to Allah subhanahu wa ta'ala, you do need to ask Him, to invoke Him, to make dua to Him. The Prophet sallallahu alaihi wasallam, in several
occasions and several hadith taught us about the importance of dua. In this particular hadith that we may have mentioned before, he said, "Ad-du'a'u huwa al-ibadah." Ad-du'a, supplication, is worship, is the essence of worship. And this is just to show us the importance of dua in Islam, that it is a pillar, that it is a mainstay, that it is a cornerstone in Islam. And without dua, you have not manifested your belief in the power of Allah, in the might of Allah, in the mercy of Allah, in the forgiveness of Allah. And without dua, you have not professed your incapacity, your weakness, your inability, your fragility as a human being, and Allah's greatness. So that is why dua is an act of worship. That is why dua is the essence of worship. Because just by making dua, by asking Allah subhanahu wa ta'ala, invoking Him, supplicating to Him, you are saying to Allah subhanahu wa ta'ala that I believe that you are the one who deserves to be asked. I believe that you are unique and eternal. I believe that you will be always there for me, so you are eternal. I believe that you will be always capable of responding to my call, so you are Al-Qadir. You are As-Samad, which means eternally self-sufficient. Eternally self-sufficient. Everyone needs him and he needs none. Everyone needs him and he needs none. I believe that you are the most forgiving, that my sins, my mistakes will not be a barrier between me and you, your response to my dua and your acceptance of my supplication. Inshallah, in the next episode, we will have more to say about dua and its importance. Assalamu alaikum wa rahmatullah.

Day of Judgment. Imagine this scene. It's very scary. That scene, may Allah subhanahu wa ta'ala all protect us and make it easy for us. Where here I, each one of us individually, that's not all of us. So you cannot help me, I can't help you. Here I am alone in front of Allah. And he said, oh, okay. So you took your beauty more important than me. Call your beauty. You took your son, your daughter, your this person or that person. Put him number one over me. Call him. وَيَوْمَ يَقُلْ نَادُوا شُرَكَائِيَ. Of course, this is for the people who really worship other than Allah. But احنا, we worship Allah alone, but we worship small g's, as one of my teachers, he always used to call it. Small g, not the capital G. The small one. Yani, why do we disobey Allah? Why do I not pray five times a day? Why do I say this or that, dress this or that? Why? Because I don't blame it on shaitan. Because I like it. I want to be like everybody. Why do I want to be different? And then shaitan plays on that. Yani, by the way, each one of us have their own shaitan. And then there is shayateen al-ins wal-jinn, a small shayateen also. But why some people, their shaitan is stronger than the others? They all have power. Why one is more stronger than the other? I give the opportunity. It's exactly like when you say to your children, right? Why your friend didn't do that and you did that? Why? Your friend is stronger. That's the same way. Because he's going to whisper the same way in all of us, in all our ears. Same. But some people have the medicine ready. And what is the medicine? Number one is a dhikr. Dhikr of Allah. If you always in dhikr of Allah, I'm not saying dhikr of Allah, you memorize all the adhkar. He's always in your mind. Are you happy with me? Ya Allah, make it easy. Ya Rabbi, I'm going to fail. Ya Allah, make me stronger. This is all dhikr. 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You said, there is other than me, bring them. فَدَعَوْهُمْ فَلَمْ يَسْتَجِيبُوا لَهُمْ. They called them, no one will answer. The friend who was going to tell you, don't do that. Well, this is we are living in the West, we are living wherever, and this is 2024. That friend will not answer when I say, come and help me. Or if I was the person, whoever I lured, may Allah protect us all, then I will not be able to come and help you. Right? يوم يفر المرء من أخي وأمه وأبي وصاحبته وبني. Even your children, spouse, parents. Nobody, nafsi, nafsi, everyone will be worried about herself. So why not I'm worried about myself here? And I'm thinking of my akhirah. وَرَأَى الْمُجْرِمُونَ النَّارَ فَظَنُّوا أَنَّهُمْ مُوَاقِعُهَا وَلَمْ يَجِدُوا عَنْهَا مَصْرِفًا. And the, here Allah used المجرمون. Literally it's the criminals. But the criminals against what? And the other name Allah frequently uses in the Quran is الظالمون. Those who have committed injustice. Injustice against what? Themselves. When I do not obey Allah, I really have, I want you all to entertain this thought. Don't worry about other people. When I do not obey Allah, I'm wronging myself. I'm not wronging anybody. Because I am the loser there. And when I obey Allah subhanahu wa ta'ala, I may be benefiting somebody else, but mainly I'm benefiting myself. Why? Because the beautiful principle of this deen, لَا تَزِرُ وَازِرَةٌ وِزْرَ أُخْرَى. Not a single soul will take the burden of another. And he said it to Fatima, يَا فَاطِمَ بِنْتُ مُحَمْدٍ لَا أُغْنِي عَنْكِ مِنَ اللَّهِ شَيْئًا. Fatima, his daughter, he's the prophet. And he said about her, هِيَ بِضَعَةٌ مِنِّي. She is part of me. Fatima, he looked at her and says, I cannot whatsoever help you. Ya Fatima, la ughni anki min Allah shay'a. It doesn't matter your father is Muhammad alayhi salatu wasalam. It doesn't matter. It's not going to help. His uncle didn't help. So any time, this is why we need some time with ourselves. Just sit down and see, where are we going? Where are we in this life? Where are we in this journey? I don't know how much left, Allah knows. But where am I? And what is my goal? Where do I want to be? I want to be in the best house in dunya. Well, I want to be in palace in akhir. I want to have this best neighbor. Well, I want a Rasul alayhi salatu wasalam, my neighbor. Then I have to work for it.